Dvorak and his family really felt at home there. Dvorak also wrote some music while he was there. This string quartet. You'll hear it this hour.

A Hermit Thrush at Morn by Amy Beach, played there by... I'm Aaron Kane. Thanks for joining me for a premiere of sorts. It's music that's been around since 1946, when William Grant Still wrote it for violin and piano, but he also made an arrangement for violin and orchestra that made its first appearance on this recording we're about to hear a few years back, featuring William Grant Still's great-granddaughter, violinist Zena Schiff.

0: Pastorella by William Grant Still. That was violinist Zena Schiff with the Royal Scottish National Orchestra, conducted by Evlana Eisenberg. Coming up, a piece that Antonín Dvořák called the second composition written in America.
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0: When Antonín Dvořák visited the town of Spillville, Iowa, it had 350 inhabitants, most of them Czech immigrants. It seemed a lot like home to Dvořák. The building where he and his family stayed is a museum now, dedicated to the composer's visit. Here is another monument to Dvořák's time in Spillville, a string quartet he wrote while he was there, the String Quartet No. 12, played here by the Pacifica Quartet.

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0: A string quartet that Antonin Dvorak composed when he was spending some time in Spillville, Iowa. That was the so-called American Quartet, the String Quartet No. 12 by Dvorak, played there by the Pacifica Quartet.
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0: Lewis Wayne Ballard is known as the father of Native American music. A lot of his musical training was in the Western style of music, the European traditions, but Ballard was deeply rooted in the music and dance traditions of his culture, so he developed an interesting and unique musical voice. The first version of this piece by Lewis Ballard was premiered by the Eastman Rochester Symphony Orchestra, led by composer Howard Hanson. Here is Ballard's final version of Scenes from Indian Life, performed by the Fort Smith Symphony, conducted by John Jeter.

0: Native American composer Lewis Ballard was inspired, in part, to write that by two people building a wall outside of his house in Santa Fe in the 1960s. Their conversation turned into some of the melodies in Scenes from Indian Life by Lewis Ballard, performed there by the Fort Smith Symphony, conducted by John Jeter.
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0: Camille Saint-Saëns was a prodigy. He was picking out tunes on the piano before he was three. He gave a few concerts for small audiences when he was five. He had his big public debut at age 10. That's impressive. Word is, Saint-Saëns was also impressed by Saint-Saëns, but that's another story. Years later, other composers like Rachmaninoff and Shostakovich said that this music by Saint-Saëns was the greatest of all cello concertos. And you'll hear it in a brand new performance this hour.

Susan Milan playing flute there with the London Chamber Music Group. That was Legend from Four Sketches by Eugene Goossens. I'm Aaron Kane, grateful to be with you this hour. Every Saturday during this hour, we share an exclusive live performance from concert halls and festivals around the world. We call it the Global Encore. And this time, it's a performance from this past February recorded at Victoria Hall in Geneva, Switzerland, featuring cellist Saul Gubetta and the Orchestra de la Suisse Romande, conducted by Daniel Gatti. Here they are performing the Cello Concerto No. 1 by Camille Saint-Saëns.

0: From Victoria Hall in Geneva, Switzerland. A performance recorded this past February that was cellist Saul Gubetta with the Orchestre de la Suisse Romande conducted by Daniele Gatti, the Cello Concerto No. 1 by Camille Saint-Saëns. Mozart's latest in a minute.
1: 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I'm Charlie McDonald. 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
0: The story of music never ends, even when we think we know the whole story. Take Mozart and what's probably his best-known composition, his serenade that's called A Little Night Music. Well, just 2 years ago now, scholars uncovered a previously unknown composition by Mozart, another serenade called, and I am not making this up, A Very Little Night Music. And you had better believe performances and recordings were organized as soon as possible so everyone could hear it. And this is that premiere recording made by the Leipzig Gewandhaus Orchestra, conducted by Herbert Blomstedt, which means I get to say, here's some new music by Mozart.

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0: some recently rediscovered music by Mozart, a serenade called A Very Little Night Music, played there by the Leipzig Gewandhaus Orchestra, conducted by Herbert Blomstedt.
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American composer Florence Price really seemed to love waltzes. She wrote several of them. Rainbow Waltz, Summertime Waltz, Waltzing on a Sunbeam, and that one, Waltz of the Spring Maid, played by Claire Wongsi. The White-Haired Girl by Chinese composer Yan Yinchuan has been an opera, a ballet, and eventually even a film. Yan Yinchuan eventually made a suite of music from the opera, and this is the title track, so to speak, The White-Haired Girl from The White-Haired Girl Suite.

0: White-Haired Girl from the White-Haired Girl Suite by Yan Jinxuan. That was the China National Symphony Orchestra, conducted by Zhuahuang Chun.
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0: Violinist Eugène Ysaÿe wrote to composer Ernest Chausson. He asked Chausson to write him a violin concerto, but Chausson felt like he wasn't really up to it. Chausson wrote to Ysaÿe, saying, essentially, I wouldn't know where to begin. A concerto is too big, too intimidating. But I could write you something a bit shorter. Would that be all right? Oh, and I'll be sure to put in lots of great solo passages for you to play. So Ysaÿe didn't get a big saga. He got a lovely little poem. And you'll hear it later this hour.

violinist Sophie de Bardonesch and Friends with an overture and jig by a French Baroque woman composer we still don't know very much about, Mademoiselle Laurent. She lived from sometime in the 1600s to sometime in the 1700s. When Edward Elgar was 21 years old, he used to meet with a couple of friends of his on Sunday afternoons, and they would play music in a shed behind his father's music shop. They had two flutes, an oboe, a clarinet, and a bassoon. That was played by Elgar himself. He taught himself to play the bassoon. And that's not normal wind quintet grouping, so Elgar wrote some new music for the group to play that he called shed music at first. Six short, charming pieces that are a bit daring, too. These days they're called the Six Promenades, and here they are performed by members of the Athena Ensemble.

0: The Athena Ensemble with Six Promenades by Edward Elgar. Beethoven plays himself out in a minute.
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0: Funeral march relating to the death of a hero. That's what's written above the third movement of this piano sonata by Beethoven, in some editions anyway. When you hear it, you will hear it is a funeral march, and it is the very funeral march that Beethoven had played at his own funeral. But here is the whole thing right now, the piano sonata number 12 by Beethoven, played here by Jonathan Biss.

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0: The Piano Sonata No. 12 by Beethoven, played there by Jonathan Biss. Hilary Hahn recites a poem, in a manner of speaking, in a minute.
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0: Here's music by Ernest Chausson, and it is probably the music he's known best for, his poem for violin and orchestra. He also wrote two other versions of this same piece, one for violin and piano, and another fairly recently discovered version for violin, string quartet, and piano. But it's the version for violin and orchestra that Chausson composed first, and that is the version you will hear Hilary Hahn play with the Radio France Philharmonic Orchestra.

0: Hilary Hahn, the violinist there with the Radio France Philharmonic Orchestra conducted by Miko Frank. That was The Poème by Ernest Chausson.
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0: When is the right time to retire? Is it a number or a feeling? The feeling that you've done your best, but you're done. For Johannes Brahms, the number was 57. That's how old he was when he said he had exhausted his talents. Then he heard a clarinet. Well, he heard a clarinetist playing a clarinet like Brahms had never heard it played before. Brahms was stunned, and he started writing music again, and most of that music featured the clarinet. Like this clarinet quintet. I'm Aaron Kane. See how the clarinet can change your life in about 10 minutes.

Franz Schmidt once wrote an opera based on Victor Hugo's The Hunchback of Notre Dame, and that was an intermezzo from that opera, performed by the Monte Carlo Philharmonic Orchestra, conducted by Lawrence Foster. I'm Aaron Kane. Great to be with you. People from Finland contain multitudes, it seems. Study after study calls Finland the happiest country on earth, and yet Finns also have a reputation for being taciturn, introverted, stolid. Here's music by Finnish composer Jean Sibelius, something that started out as some incidental music he wrote for a play by his brother-in-law. The play was called Death. This is The Valse Triste, The Sorrowful Waltz.

0: The Sad Waltz, the Valse Triste by Jean Sibelius. That was the San Francisco Symphony, conducted by Michael Tilson Thomas. I'm Aaron Kane. Great to be with you. Coming up, just when he thought he was out, a clarinet pulled him back in.
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0: Richard Mühlfeld. That's the guy we can thank. He was a clarinet player that Brahms had occasion to hear after he had kind of given up composing, but he was so entranced with how Mühlfeld played the clarinet that he was inspired to go back to writing music, and he created a few works to feature the clarinet, including this one, The Clarinet Quintet in B Minor by Johannes Brahms, played here by clarinetist Anthony McGill and the Pacifica String Quartet.

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0: One of the pieces of music that Johannes Brahms composed after he'd stopped composing music, the Clarinet Quintet. We heard clarinetist Anthony McGill there with the Pacifica String Quartet. Music that proves that Arvo Pärt hasn't stopped composing either in a minute.
1: 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I'm Charlie McDonald. St. Louis on the Air creates a unique space where guests and listeners share ideas with respect and honesty. 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
0: This is music of Arvo Pärt called Swan Song, and I have to confess, when I first saw the title, I thought, oh goodness, he hasn't stopped composing, has he? Fortunately, he's written other things since. He composed this in 2014. And here it is, performed by the Estonian Festival Orchestra, conducted by Paavo Järvi.

0: Swan Song by Arvo Pärt. That was the Estonian Festival Orchestra conducted by Paavo Järvi.
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0: Rayfon Williams served in the British Army in World War I. He drove ambulance wagons in France. One unusually peaceful evening, he heard a bugler practicing. In the midst of a brutal war, a devastated landscape, exhausted soldiers, suddenly there was music, Refusing to Die. That bugler is what inspired Vaughan Williams to write this symphony. I'm Aaron Kane. The Symphony No. 3 by Rayfon Williams is 10 minutes away.

Mrs. Anne Green, Her Leaves Be Green, by John Daniel, played there by lutenist Jakob Lindberg. Here's music by an English composer who died entirely too young at the age of 23, William Baines. He had served in the First World War and survived it, only to die a few years later from tuberculosis. This is the Prelude No. 2 by William Baines, played by Eric Parkin.

Eric Parkin with the Prelude No. 2 by English composer and World War I veteran William Baines. Here is a symphonic reaction to the First World War by someone else who served in it, Rayfon Williams. He drove an ambulance wagon during the First World War, and after the war he recalled how he used to drive up a hill in France every night, and he was taken aback every time by the landscape that he saw before him, surprisingly lovely, like a landscape portrait, juxtaposed against the unexpected horrors of the war to end all wars. This symphony is his reaction, the Symphony No. 3 by Rayfon Williams.

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0: The Symphony No. 3 by Ralph Vaughan Williams, his reaction to serving in the First World War. We heard soprano Yvonne Kenny with the London Symphony Orchestra, conducted by Bryden Thompson. Another musical recollection by Tchaikovsky, coming up in about a minute.
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0: This is one of three pieces by Tchaikovsky that he wrote at around the same time he was writing his violin concerto. Taken together, the collection is called Souvenir of a Beloved Place, a name that he did not give the collection, but the dear place in question was the country estate of his patron, and he was able to stay there one May to work and to relax. This is the meditation from Souvenir of a Beloved Place by Tchaikovsky. Jennifer Coe is the violinist here with the Odense Symphony.

0: Meditation from Souvenir of a Beloved Place by Tchaikovsky. That was Jennifer Koh playing violin there with the Odense Symphony conducted by Alexander Vedernikov.
1: 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Thank you for joining us. 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
7: The world today can sometimes be not so nice. And kindness and empathy sometimes get mocked for some reason. But those traits are something we need more of, don't you think? This African-American spiritual promotes those ideals of compassion and kindness, a melody and morals that have persisted through the ages. Only recently has kumbaya been used as a term to make fun of caring about others. Yet, this spiritual is powerful and gentle all at the same time, just like we can be. This is Three Spirituals from Adolphus Hill's Stork, and it's on the way. I'm Melanie Renata. This is Music Through the Night. The soaring sounds of the Vienna Berlin Ensemble transform pretty quickly here into a more carbonated, bubbling work. It's the fuel you didn't know you needed on a Saturday night. Fuel that doesn't cost you a thing. Gioachino Rossini's Fifth Quartet in D.

0: Just a real feel-good piece by Rossini, his fifth quartet in D, the Vienna Berlin Ensemble performing. Speaking of feeling good, a few spirituals coming at you in just a minute. I'm Melanie Renata. This is Music Through the Night.
1: 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I'm Charlie McDonald. 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
0: Go ahead and settle on in here for a small collection of spirituals. Three spirituals, to be exact, from Adolphus Hale Stork. A collection that starts off joyfully with Every Time I Feel the Spirit, followed by the soothing Kumbaya, before the final O Freedom. Beautifully arranged and performed here by the Virginia Symphony.

North American classics woven together into three spirituals by Adolphus Hale Stork, Joanne Folletta conducting the Virginia Symphony. I'm Melanie Renata. This is Music Through the Night. And many know Irish composer John Field for his nocturnes. But what he did for that genre, he also did for piano concertos. And he'd always tuck a little nocturne into those works, swaddled like a baby. You'll catch a sweet one in the middle of this, his sixth piano concerto in C, performed by pianist John O'Connor and the New Irish Chamber Orchestra.

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0: Hungarian conductor Janos Furst leading a fully Irish performance of a fully Irish piece. Pianist John O'Connor uplifted there by the New Irish Chamber Orchestra for Irish composer John Fields, Piano Concerto No. 6 in C major.
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0: When Mendelssohn wrote his D major string quartet in 1838, he was 28 years old and on top of the world. Newly married, celebrated across Europe, and at the helm of one of Germany's great orchestras, the Leipzig Gewandhaus. You can hear all of that confidence and joy in the music you hear right now. And sure, it's confident, but it's not cocky. It's not trying to impress you, it's just trying to invite you in. And it'll do just that later this hour. I'm Melanie Renata. This is Music Through the Night.

Yes, the strings will come soaring in both through that work by Mendy and in the form of a concerto for two orchestras. Both of those works will keep your energy lifted, but we gotta boost it first. And to do that, this work does it from the very first note. Trombonist Christian Lindberry with the Tokyo Kosai Wind Orchestra. It's a concerto for trombone by Nikolai Rimsky-Korsakov.

0: The trombone is featured in a handful of orchestral works by Rimsky-Korsakov, but that's his only work written specifically for it, his Concerto for Trombone. Soloist Christian Lindberry, uplifted there by the Tokyo Kosai Wind Orchestra. I'm Melanie Renata, with a pretty bright work by Handel in just a tick. 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

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I'm Melanie Renata. Thank you for being with me for some music through the night. When Felix Mendelssohn wrote this work, he was on top of the world, at the top of his compositional game, and you can feel it. It's warm and inviting. It's his string quartet number 3 in D. Here's the Cecilia String Quartet.

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0: a work full of joy and celebratory vibes. And you know, it's a late spring weekend, so why not? The Cecilia String Quartet with Felix Mendelssohn's String Quartet No. 3 in D, his Opus 44, No. 1.
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0: It's true. Jean Sibelius didn't really intend to become a national symbol of pride and strength. It's just that he offered up exactly what the Finnish people needed at exactly the right time. Under the threat of Russian rule, Finnish audiences felt a real strong sense of unity. Sibelius's work, Finlandia, had already moved them, so they were looking for more from him, and this gave them exactly what they wanted. It's a prideful piece, so why not play it during Pride Month, yeah? Coming up later this hour, I'm Melanie Renata. This is Music Through the Night. If you and I have spent any time together, then you might know that I really can't let you move through the dark of the night without at least a little classical guitar. Its mood, honestly, changes seasonally. In the winter, feels like cozy nights by the fireplace. And then this time of year, it's reminiscent of a warm night with a cool breeze under a wide open sky. I mean, just give it a listen and tell me it doesn't mentally take you somewhere like that.

See what I mean? The guitar just has a way of creating that cozy vibe. That work is one Sergio Assad composed in honor of guitarist David Russell, and there, David Russell himself performed it, a piece called David's Portrait. Now, as you continue to bask in the dark of the night, it makes sense to have a little bit of a twinkle here, like stars in the sky. It's a tender waltz by Cécile Chaminade. Here's pianist Peter Jacobs.

0: As you can see, or hear, Cécile Chaminade was quite the whiz with the waltz. That was her tender waltz, Opus 119. There's a prideful pastoral piece just around the corner. I'm Melanie Renata. This is Music Through the Night.
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0: There was a time when Finnish composer Jean Sibelius was navigating some great personal uncertainty, and at the same time, his home country, Finland, was also navigating uncertainty, and that's when he crafted his second symphony. A soft pastoral essence just flows from it, and it will sweep you into a musical realm that makes you feel like anything's possible. Overall, it's a piece of power, clarity, and courage. Here's the Gothenburg Symphony, Gustavo Dudamel conducting. I'm Melanie Renata. 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

0: That work premiered in Helsinki within a thick atmosphere of Finnish patriotism in the face of Russian oppression. Sibelius himself was at the helm. That was his second symphony in D major, performed for you there by the Gothenburg Symphony, Gustavo Dudamel at the podium.
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0: There's really no way to deny it. The United States is a melting pot. And if you pause for a moment and listen closely, you can hear the convergence of cultures. They overlap and reshape one another constantly. Many composers have drawn inspiration from this rich patchwork found in North America. And as we get closer to our 250th national birthday, it feels especially meaningful to spotlight one of those voices. William Grant Still. His Miniatures is a set of 5 short movements. Each one reflects a different musical heritage. Afro, Anglo, Latino, and Native American influences all woven together into one colorful tapestry, just like the United States itself. It's performed for you here by the Calico Winds. I'm Melanie Renata, and this is Music Through the Night.

0: The Calico Winds, a quintet all about celebrating the diverse cultures across the U.S. The best ensemble for that eclectic work by William Grant Still, his miniatures. I'm Melanie Renata, with a dance between a clarinet and a piano on the horizon. This is Music Through the Night.
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0: It's rather unassuming, the way this work by Jean-Philippe Rameau opens. Clarinetist Emma Johnson's instrument is gentle and uplifting, and then Julius Drake brings in some piano fireworks.

a lot of power packed into that tiny piece. Jean-Philippe Rameau's Gavotte and six doubles in A minor. I'm Melanie Renata. Glad to have you here for some music through the night. Now imagine writing the first half of a masterpiece and then losing it. That's exactly what happened to Tchaikovsky with his first orchestral suite. Of course, he didn't know it was going to be a masterpiece. It wasn't really his intention. He just had a burst of inspiration. A scherzo, sketched in a morning haze. And then a wild chase to track down the lost work. And plenty of rewrites, a tangle of ideas. It's all a little bit chaotic. And it's performed for you here by the Prague Symphony.

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0: part fugue, part dance, part fever dream. Tchaikovsky's colorful orchestral suite number 1 in D minor, Jiří Belolovek conducting the Prague Symphony.
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0: Imagine for a moment you're out on the town and you catch the eye of someone across the room. Sparks fly. It feels like love at first sight. Maybe you exchange numbers and meet for coffee the next day. And then suddenly, life just whirls by. You're in the throes of a love story. Of course, inevitable conflict arises. You fight, you doubt, you grieve. But the love that you have for one another always brings you back into each other's arms. That love story is this piece in a nutshell. And it's on the way. I'm Melanie Renata.

first, an ethereal treat for you as you start to wade through this early hour. Music inspired by the dark of the day. Harpist Susan McDonald here with a nocturne by Alan Hovhaness.

Like a Twinkle of Stars, harpist Susan MacDonald with a Nocturne by Hovannes. I'm Melanie Renata, so glad to have you here with me this morning. Gather round for a little story time. Found within Alexander Borodin's second string quartet, there's a nocturne. The quartet in its entirety is stunning, but the nocturne on its own, It's said that the nocturne tells a story of lovers, a story that moves from an elegant dance to inevitable conflict, followed by, of course, a loving embrace. The Takacs Quartet here to take you through that whirlwind romance.

The Nocturne from Borodin's Second String Quartet in D Major, music meant to feel like a love story. Well, the healthy parts of a love story. A whole bunch of red flags get thrown up here in the Reveries from the Symphonie Fantastique by Berlioz, a musical interpretation of an artist's chaotic inner world, overwhelmed by his own fantasy of a woman. Infatuation spirals into jealousy and delusion. Here, it's interpreted by the San Francisco Symphony.

0: obsessive infatuation and delusion captured in musical form. Michael Tilson Thomas leading the San Francisco Symphony, The Reveries, from Berlioz's Symphonie Fantastique. I'm Melanie Renata, glad to be with you this morning. In a minute, the mood will lift with a chipper symphony.
1: 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I'm Charlie McDonald. 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
0: Composer and virtuosic organist Carlos Beguer played a big role in helping Spain find its classical voice, and this might be his biggest symphonic contribution, his 12th Symphony in E-flat major, performed for you here by the London Mozart Players.

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0: Music from a composer who brought a bit of Haydn's spirit to the streets of Barcelona, Carlos Beguer's 12th Symphony in E-flat major, Matthias Bammert leading the London Mozart Players. I'm Melanie Renata, and together, you and I will explore an old childhood favorite, a timeless work, in just a tick.
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0: So if you're anything like me, maybe you grew up on VHS tapes of your parents' favorite old childhood cartoons. Good old grainy Looney Tune videos. Well, it's on one of those tapes where you may recognize this work by Johann Strauss Jr. It's by the beautiful Blue Danube. Here's the New York Philharmonic.

0: Just such a timeless work, Leonard Bernstein conducting the New York Philharmonic by the beautiful Blue Danube by Johann Strauss Jr.
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0: To fall madly in love. To cherish and be cherished. Composer Percy Grainger lived that dream. He was head over heels for his bride, Ella Strom. And not only did he dedicate this sweet symphony to Ella and title this work to a Nordic princess, he could hardly contain himself when he wrote his original program note. His words clearly that of someone fully and completely Twitter-pated. Truly smitten. What he wrote in this sweet piece coming up in just a bit. I'm Melanie Renata. Please stay with me.

Nothing says love like springtime, and nothing says springtime like flowers. Here's pianist Joanne Polk with Dance of the Flowers by Amy Beach.

Pianist Joanne Polk, just putting you on the dance floor this morning, helping you to get some movement in your sleepy bones. Dance of the Flowers from Amy Beach. Good morning, my friend. It is 6 past the hour. I'm Melanie Renata. A work of love is moments away. And well, I guess this one is filled with love too. It's the overture from an opera based on the fairy tale Cinderella. A comedic opera from 1817, music crafted by the one and only Gioachino Rossini. 200 plus years later, it's still pretty popular. Here, it's performed by the Academy of St. Martin in the Fields, Neville Marriner at the podium.

A perfect work to help you greet your day in overture from Rossini's Cinderella. I'm Melanie Renata, and you are right in time for a lush symphony from a Twitter-pated Percy Grainger dedicated to his bride-to-be. In the program notes, he gushed, quote, "To meet her is to have one's boyhood fairy dreams and hero dreams come true." It's To a Nordic Princess, performed for you here by the Danish Radio Symphony.

0: piece of music crafted in the beautiful haze of deep and pure infatuation. Percy Grainger's To a Nordic Princess. Richard Hickox conducting the Danish Radio Symphony. I'm Melanie Renata with a flowery slice of a Wagnerian music drama just on the horizon.
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0: Of Wagner's 113 works, 13 were operas. And of the prelude to his opera Parsifal, he said, "It contains all that's needed, and it unfolds like a flower from its bud." It does indeed. It's shared with you here by the Philharmonia Zurich.

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0: Even though Wagner pulled from a very minimal amount of musical ideas for that, it's still so substantial. The prelude to Act 1 from Wagner's opera Parsifal, the Philharmonia Zurich performing. I'm Melanie Renata with a little piano four hands action in just a minute.
1: 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I'm Charlie.

0: Billy McDonald. We hope you're enjoying the music you're hearing today. 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I'm Charlie McDonald.
1: Most of Mozart's piano forehands were for he and his sister to play together, but he crafted this soul sonata for two pianos for a student of his who had a crush on him. It's performed for you here by pianists Marta Argerich and Alexandra Rabinovich.

0: A gift from Mozart to a student, one of those gifts that just keeps on giving, his piano duet sonata in D major. Pianists Marta Argerich and Alexandra Rabinovich performing. I'm Melanie Renata. Thanks for being here. Be good to yourself today, and be good to your neighbor too, okay?
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7: It's said that in Provence, the cheese is plentiful and melts in your mouth. The olives are plump, and the wine, all the wine, has a kind of delicious terroir about it. French composer Darius Milhaud certainly thought so. Later this hour, a piece of music that cries out for a red checkered tablecloth. A celebration of everything about Provence, the Suite Provençale by Darius Milhaud. Again, it's later this hour.

The piece is called Intermedio. The term itself comes from the world of early opera, and intermedio is a kind of intermission feature given 20th century life by Vicente Aregui, and a performance with guitarist Roberto Morón Pérez. I'm Steve Starick. Good to be along. There's a moment in the ballet Spartacus where all the dancers leave the stage and the spotlight is on the two leads, Spartacus and Phrygia. They dance this beautiful adagio by Aram Khachaturian. The Russian National Orchestra is conducted by Alexander Vedernikov.

0: The Adagio of Spartacus and Phrygia, the Grand Pas de Deux, from the Spartacus Ballet by Aram Khachaturian. The Russian National Orchestra was conducted by Alexander Vedernikov. I'm Steve Starick.
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0: In the early 1790s, Haydn found himself in London, where he was treated like Mick Jagger, a superstar. He was hailed as the world's greatest living composer. Now, for his adoring London audiences, Haydn wrote a dozen symphonies, and along the way, a number of other pieces for smaller ensembles. Here's the Trio No. 3, one of the London trios by Haydn, featuring flutists Laurel Zucker, Renee Siebert, and cellist Samuel McGill.

It's a very happy sounding piece of music. The London Trio No. 3 by Haydn, a performance with flutists Laurel Zucker, Renee Siebert, and cellist Samuel McGill. Here's a most popular piece, one of the most popular pieces by Franz Liszt, his Hungarian Rhapsody No. 9. Kurt Mazur conducts the Gewandhaus Orchestra of Leipzig.

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0: It's like a kick in the pants, that piece. The Hungarian Rhapsody No. 9 by Franz Liszt. The Hungarians embraced Franz Liszt in the 19th century. He had Hungarian roots, although he didn't speak a word of Hungarian. He spoke French, and it didn't matter. The Hungarian Rhapsody No. 9 by Franz Liszt with the Gewandhaus Orchestra of Leipzig, led by Kurt Mazur.
1: 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I'm Charlie McDonald. 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
0: It's said that in Provence, the cheese always just melts on your tongue, that the olives are more plump, and that every single glass of wine has that kind of delicious Provence terroir about it. Here's a piece of music that just cries out for a red checkered tablecloth. The Suite Provençale, the Provence Suite by Darius Milhaud. The Detroit Symphony Orchestra is led by Naimi Järvi.

0: It's a rock'em sock'em piece, and it is just filled with smiles and magnanimous gestures. The Suite Provençale by Darius Milhaud, a performance with the Detroit Symphony Orchestra led by Naimi Yerfi. I'm Steve Starick.
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0: Here's a tune that captured Edvard Grieg's attention. And why wouldn't it capture his attention? Like a youngster singing, it is simple and serene. The tune itself is from a collection titled Mountain Melodies Old and New by Ludwig Matthias Lindemann. It's not a tune you easily forget, and its smiling cheerfulness must have kept Grieg up for a few nights. The tune found a home in his Norwegian dances. A performance is later this hour.

You can hear the Cincinnati Pop smiling from ear to ear, led by Eric Kunzel in the Bella Bocca Polka by Emil Valteufel. Here's pianist Jean-Yves Thibaudet with one of his favorite Chopin waltzes. It happens to be the Waltz No. 1.

It's in the heroic key of E flat, the waltz number one, the brilliant waltz number one by Frédéric Chopin, a performance with pianist Jean-Yves Thibaudet. Today's classical music is supported by Raymond James, wealth management, banking, and capital markets solutions inspired by people. 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In this next performance, gosh, it is smoking. Rosin dust might just pour right through your radio speakers. Their kindred spirits, violinists Victoria Mulova and Giuliano Carmagnola. And gosh, they'd kind of duke it out with the Venice Baroque Orchestra in this rock'em sock'em performance of the Concerto for Two Violins by Antonio Vivaldi. This is passionate playing.

0: So good and stompy, the Concerto for Two Violins by Antonio Vivaldi, featuring the Venice Baroque Orchestra and soloists Victoria Mulova and Giuliano Carmagnola.
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0: Occasionally on YouTube, you can see a video called One Hit Wonders of the fill-in-the-blank, 1960s, 1970s, 1980s. And you usually are introduced to a piece of music that you haven't heard in a long time. Oh, yeah, from my childhood. Oh, yeah, that song. Well, in classical music, there are one-hit wonders as well. In this case, it's Vittorio Monti. Oh, yeah, Chardash, you're saying to yourself. Here's the Philip Jones Brass Ensemble.

You need some fast lips to keep up with the Philip Jones Brass Ensemble and their performance of Chardash by Vittorio Monti. Staying in Italy for this next piece, kind of. It comes from a collection titled Aus Italien, From Italy, On the Beach at Sorrento. It's a piece by Richard Strauss. The Berlin Philharmonic is led by Riccardo Muti.

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1: It's a lovely, serene piece of music, and it has a title to match. On the Beach at Sorrento. It's found in a collection titled Aus Italien, From Italy, by Richard Strauss. 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
1: The word capriccio comes from the same Latin root as the word for goat. And just as goats are skittish and unpredictable, a capriccio, well, it can be kind of a free-form, do-as-you-will kind of piece. Here's a rondo, Alla Capriccio, by Beethoven. It's also known as Rage Over a Lost Penny, a performance with pianist Alice Sarah Ott.

How satisfying it must be to play those last two chords and make that big sound at the piano. Alice Sarah Ott with the Rondo a Capriccio, Rage Over a Lost Penny by Beethoven. Here are Norwegian dances by Edvard Grieg. They will do your Norsky heart so proud. And if you don't have a Norsky heart, these pieces are going to make you want to go out and get a Norsky heart. Norwegian dances by Edvard Grieg with the Iceland Symphony Orchestra, conducted by Petri Sakari.

0: It starts out so simple, like a child singing to himself, and then ends with a big bang. Norwegian Dances, number 2, 3, and 4 by Edvard Grieg. Norwegian dances that make you think of the great mountains and the fjords of Norway. Petri Sakari led the Iceland Symphony Orchestra in that performance. Norwegian Dances by Edvard Grieg. I'm Steve Sterik. Good to be along.
1: 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Thank you for joining us. 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
3: This is Sunday Baroque. I'm Suzanne Bona. There's an expression that friends are the families we choose for ourselves. June 8th is National Best Friends Day, and for many musicians, their friends were not only their chosen families, but also mentors and role models. We are celebrating some memorable musical friendships today, including Johann Sebastian Bach, Georg Philipp Telemann, and George Frideric Handel.

Indissoluble Friendship is the subtitle of a suite composed by Georg Muffat. Lawrence Duftschmidt leads the Austrian period instrument group Armonico Tributo.

Armonico Tributo was the title of a volume of five sonatas composed in 1682 by Georg Muffat. Armonico Tributo is also the name of an Austrian musical ensemble. They played an excerpt from Georg Muffat's suite with the subtitle Indissoluble Friendship. This is Sunday Baroque, supported by the Santa Fe Opera. First comes the sunset, then comes the overture. Madama Butterfly, the Magic Flute, and more this summer in the Land of Enchantment. Tickets and more at santafeopera.org. This is a concerto by Georg Philipp Telemann for two flutes and Kalchedon, which was a type of bass lute that was popular during the Baroque era. In fact, Telemann used it in more than 400 of his compositions. Berlin Academy for Ancient Music performs.

0: Georg Philipp Telemann played quite a few instruments, including Kalshedon, which is a bass member of the lute family. Berlin Academy for Ancient Music played a concerto by Telemann that featured Kalshedon and two flutes with lutenist Michael Freimuth and flutists Christoph Hunkeberth and Andrea Teinert. There's music by one of Georg Philipp Telemann's closest friends, Johann Sebastian Bach, coming up next on Sunday Baroque. You can follow Sunday Baroque on Instagram for fun throwbacks and lots of photos. We're at Sunday_Baroque.
1: 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I'm Charlie McDonald. 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
0: 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Johann Sebastian Bach and Georg Philipp Telemann were good friends. They not only respected one another as musicians, they had a genuine personal relationship. Bach asked Telemann to be godfather to his son, Carl Friedrich Emanuel. Violinist Rachel Barton Pine and harpsichordist Jory Vinoker are also close friends, and that was evident when I interviewed them. 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And this is one of their friendly musical conversations over a sonata by Bach.

0: Violinist Rachel Barton Pine and her friend, harpsichordist Jory Vinokur, played the first sonata by Johann Sebastian Bach for violin and harpsichord. 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
0: 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At 18, George Frederick Handel took a job playing violin and harpsichord in the Hamburg Opera Orchestra. Soon after, he also composed his first opera, Almira, Queen of Castile. It premiered in January 1705, a few weeks short of his 20th birthday. This is the suite from Almira.

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The Parley of Instruments played a suite from George Frederick Handel's first opera, Almira. He wrote it right around the same time his buddy Johann Mattheson premiered his opera, Cleopatra. It was at a performance of that opera that the two hot-headed young musicians had an argument, and Mattheson tried to stab Handel. Now, according to the legend, a button on his coat deflected the sword, and they apparently just shook hands and made up, and that was the end of it. This is one of Johann Mattheson's sonatas for three recorders played by Franz Brüggen, Kees Boeke, and Walter van Hauwe.

0: Recorder players Franz Brueggen, Kees Boeke, and Walter van Hauwe performed the fourth sonata by Johann Mattheson, who was a close friend of George Frederick Handel. Sunday Baroque is produced at WSHU in Fairfield, Connecticut, and funded by the Richard P. Garmany Fund at Hartford Foundation for Public Giving, providing support to institutions that are committed to enriching lives in Connecticut, including Connecticut Landmarks and the Hillstead Museum. Our production team is Julie Ferdino, Jennifer Basher, Sabrina Garone, Ann Lopez, and I'm Suzanne Bona. This is Sunday Baroque. Avi Avital plays classical mandolin. In fact, he's the first mandolin soloist nominated for a classical Grammy. Avital has commissioned more than 100 compositions in addition to playing his virtuosic Bach and Vivaldi transcriptions. You can hear my conversation with Avi Avital in the podcast section of our website. And coming up on Sunday Baroque, you can hear him play a mandolin concerto.
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0: This is Sunday Baroque. I'm Suzanne Bona. What does it mean to be a trailblazer? A trailblazing musician could be someone who experiments with unusual techniques on a musical instrument. Or maybe it's a composer who experiments with a new instrument. Or it can even be a young woman who follows her passion for music from inside the walls of a convent in 17th century Italy. Today, you'll hear music by all of these trailblazers.

Pierre Attagnan was a musician and music publisher in the early 16th century. He oversaw the French king's music library. Ensemble Douce Mémoire plays a dance by one of his anonymous contemporaries that Attagnan published in his collection, Chansons Nouvelles, while he was trying out a new movable type printing method.

ensemble Douce Memoir, Sweet Memory, played an anonymous Renaissance dance that was published by Pierre Attagnan in the 1620s in his collection Chansons Nouvelles. This is Sunday Baroque, supported by Newport Mansions, protecting, preserving, and presenting an exceptional collection of house museums and landscapes in one of the most historically intact cities in America, Newport, Rhode Island, newportmansions.org. There was a spirit of experimentation and discovery during the Baroque era. A number of musicians of that time played around with a technique called scordatura. It is the intentional mistuning of an instrument's strings to create unusual chords, to change the tone of the strings, or to be able to play otherwise impossible chords. Composer Heinrich Bieber used the device frequently, including in his mystery sonatas. Violinist Andrew Manzi and harpsichordist Richard Egar play Bieber's 15th mystery sonata.

0: Violinist Andrew Manzi and harpsichordist Richard Egar played Heinrich Bieber's 15th Mystery Sonata, subtitled The Coronation. This is Sunday Baroque.
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0: Sunday Baroque is funded thanks to ongoing support from the Friends of Sunday Baroque, whose generous contributors include the Schilling Family Foundation, Incorporated. 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I spoke with him a while back about the mandolin. 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This is Avi Avital as the soloist with Il Giardino Armonico. They're playing a concerto by a composer who was born right at the end of the Baroque era, looking ahead into the classical era, Giovanni Paisiello.

0: Avi Avatel was mandolin soloist with the Italian early music group Il Giardino Armonico, playing a mandolin concerto written by Giovanni Paisiello. 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
1: 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I'm Charlie McDonald. St. Louis on the Air creates a unique space where guests and listeners share ideas with respect and honesty. 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
0: 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Earthly Angels sings her sacred motet, Rejoice and Make Merry, O Shepherds.

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Kaija Dahlbeck and Earthly Angels performed Rejoice and Make Merry, a sacred motet by 17th century Italian composer and nun Maria Pericona.

Despite writing a lot of music throughout his career, German composer Christoph Förster's prolific output of church music and instrumental music was largely lost over the centuries. One composition that survived was this horn concerto by Christoph Förster. It's played by Adam Friedrich with the Franz Liszt Chamber Orchestra.

0: Horn player Adam Friedrich played the Horn Concerto in E-flat by Christoph Förster with the Franz Liszt Chamber Orchestra conducted by Janos Rolla. The Friends of Sunday Baroque is a generous group of music lovers who provide financial support to the program. 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Sunday Baroque is produced at the Richard P. Garmany Classical Music Production Suite at WSHU in Fairfield, Connecticut, by Julie Ferdino, Jennifer Basher, Sabrina Garone, Anne Lopez, and I'm Suzanne Bona. This is Sunday Baroque. Over the many decades of his career, cellist Yo-Yo Ma has constantly evolved and become a voice for celebrating our common humanity. Yo-Yo Ma has been curating concerts, conversations, and events in a program called We the People, bringing together musicians, audiences, and communities to reflect on our shared values. Johann Sebastian Bach's cello suites have played a core role in his presentations, and coming up on Sunday Baroque, you'll hear Yo-Yo Ma play a gigue from one of them.
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0: This is Sunday Baroque. I'm Suzanne Bona. It is the season of summer music festivals and series across the country, and today's highlights include some of the musicians you can hear performing at them. Cellist Yo-Yo Ma is curating a week-long residency at the Carmel Bach Festival in California and at Tanglewood in Massachusetts. And the Aston Magna Music Festival, which is America's oldest annual summer festival devoted to music performed on period instruments, is also coming up.

Believe it or not, there is a National Flute Association. The organization even holds an annual convention where thousands of flute players convene from all over to learn, compete, to try out instruments, and to perform. This year is the 54th National Flute Association convention, and it is taking place in Portland, Oregon from August 6th to 9th. One of the events is a masterclass on Baroque flute, being led by one of the top players of the Baroque flute, Janet C. Here she is with the Broadside Band, playing Heart's Ease. It's one of the Winter Floral Suites composed by James Oswald.

In 1971, Janet C. was a student at Oberlin Conservatory playing modern flute, and then she encountered a one-key Baroque flute and fell in love with the warmth of its tone and expressivity. Janet C. and the Broadside Band played Heart's Ease, a winter floral suite by James Oswald. This is Sunday Baroque. Blue Hill Baroque is a festival of early music in Downeast, Maine. And this year's festival is coming up from July 12th to the 18th. Cellist Sarah Freiberg is one of the musicians featured at the Blue Hill Bach this year. She performs regularly with leading early music ensembles across the country, including the Handel and Haydn Society and Boston Baroque. And she is a core member of Blue Hill Bach. Sarah Freiberg joins cellist Guy Fishman and harpsichordist John Gibbons playing a sonata by Andrea Caporale.

0: Cellist Sarah Freiberg and Guy Fishman and harpsichordist John Gibbons played the Sonata No. 6 by 18th century Italian cellist and composer Andrea Caporale. This is Sunday Baroque.
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0: This program is funded thanks to the Friends of Sunday Baroque, including the Straub family of Wilton, Connecticut. Harry Bickett's an expert in Baroque music, and I interviewed him about his career path. You can hear our conversation archived in the podcast section of sundaybaroque.org. Harry Bickett's also music director of Santa Fe Opera, which has a new production of Handel's Rodelinda running from July 25th to August 21st. This is Harry Bickett leading the orchestra of the Age of Enlightenment with Renee Fleming singing an aria from Rodelinda.

Harry Bickett led the orchestra of the Age of Enlightenment with soprano Renee Fleming singing the aria Come Back, My Dear and Sweet Treasure from George Frideric Handel's opera Rhoda Linda. It's on the Santa Fe Opera calendar this summer. Cellist Yo-Yo Ma is set to curate a week-long residency called We the People at Carmel Bach Festival, which is July 11 to 25, and again at Tanglewood. The cello suites by Johann Sebastian Bach are at the core of the project. This is the Menuet and Gigue from Bach's second cello suite.

0: Cellist Yo-Yo Ma played the Minuet and Gigue from Cello Suite No. 2 by Johann Sebastian Bach. If you'd like to know more about the music, visit sundaybaroque.org.
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0: 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Aston Magna Festival was started in 1972 in Great Barrington, Massachusetts, and its mission is to enrich the appreciation of music of the past and the understanding of the cultural, political, and social contexts. This year's Aston Magna Festival runs from July 16 to August 8. From Aston Magna in 2012, a suite from La Magnifique by Louis-Nicolas Clérambault.

Aztin Magna Ensemble, including the festival's artistic director, violinist Daniel Stepner, played a suite from La Magnifique by Louis-Nicolas Clérambault. Pianist Simona Dinnerstein has a busy summer. She is performing at the Flagstaff Arizona Piano Festival, which is June 25 and 26, with her group Baroqueland at Music Mountain in Falls Village, Connecticut on June 14th, and at the Lyra Music Festival in Beacon, New York on June 30th. Simona Dinnerstein and Baroqueland play the Keyboard Concerto No. 2 by Johann Sebastian Bach.

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0: from their album Complicité. Simone Dinnerstein and Baroklin played the Keyboard Concerto No. 2 by Johann Sebastian Bach. Sunday Baroque is produced at WSHU in Fairfield, Connecticut, and funded by the Richard P. Garmany Fund at Hartford Foundation for Public Giving, providing support to institutions that are committed to enriching lives in Connecticut, including Connecticut Landmarks and the Hillstead Museum. Our production team is Julie Ferdino, Jennifer Basher, Sabrina Garone, Ann Lopez, and I'm Suzanne Bona. This is Sunday Baroque. Some of them are tolerable, some middling, others wretched. That's what Unico Wilhelm van Wassenaer said about his compositions. He was an 18th century Dutch diplomat and nobleman, and music was his hobby. He only allowed his concertos to be published anonymously in 1740. But in the later 20th century, a musicologist solved the mystery. Coming up on Sunday Baroque, you'll hear one of Wilhelm van Wassenaer's concertos.
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0: This is Sunday Baroque. I'm Suzanne Bona. We are taking a springtime tour of the Dutch Republic today through the rich and varied music of 17th and 18th century composers who worked there. They were some of the musicians who helped put that region on the cultural map. Music flourished there thanks to these composers that you'll hear today.

In 1978, four Amsterdam Zweilink Conservatory students arranged the theme music from a Dutch TV character, Lucky the Lion, and they played it in a concert, kind of as a joke. They named their group after that first project, Amsterdam Lucky Stardust Quartet, and they play music by two of their 15th and 16th century countrymen, Christian Hollander and Jacob Obrecht.

Amsterdam Lucky Stardust Quartet played a recorder arrangement of music by two Dutch composers, Ave Maria by Christian Hollander and a fugue by Jacob Obrecht. This is Sunday Baroque, funded thanks to generous support from the Friends of Sunday Baroque, whose contributors include Lynn Walther of Lake Grove, New York. Unico Wilhelm von Wassenaer never intended for us, or anyone else, to know that he composed six concertos. They were published anonymously in 1740 in The Hague, and over the centuries, the concertos were misattributed to various other composers. It wasn't until 1979 that a Dutch musicologist solved the mystery. The Academy of St. Martin in the Fields plays Wassenaer's first concerto.

0: Neville Mariner and the Academy of St. Martin in the Fields played the first concerto by Unico Wilhelm von Wassenaer, an 18th century Dutch count and diplomat whose side hobby was music. Anytime you would like to know more about the music, musicians, or recordings you hear on this program every week, you can just visit our website, sundaybaroque.org.
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0: Sunday Baroque is funded thanks to financial support from the Friends of Sunday Baroque, whose generous contributors include the New Family Trust in memory of Joan Cockrell New. 17th-century Dutch musician Carolus Hakkort played viola da gamba, lute, and organ, and he made his living teaching music to wealthy businessmen and public officials. One of his students even became mayor of Rotterdam. Il Quadrifoglio plays Carolus Hakkort's first sonata

Il Quadrifoglio played the first sonata by Dutch composer Carolus Hawkwaart. Johann Schenk was Carolus Hawkwaart's slightly older countryman. He was a viola da gamba virtuoso, born in Amsterdam in 1660, and he wrote this Adagio and Ciaccona, played by lutenist Luca Pianca and viola da gamba player Vittorio Guglielmi

0: Lutenist Luca Pianca and viola da gamba player Vittorio Guglielmi played the Adagio and Chacona by Johannes Schenk. 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
1: 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I'm Charlie McDonald. 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
0: 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Originally founded in 1937 as Pro Musica Chorus, the Netherlands Chamber Choir is still going strong. This is their performance of a sacred choral work by an early 17th century organist and composer who was affectionately known as the Orpheus of Amsterdam, Jan Sweelinck.

Domine Jesu Christe. Netherlands Chamber Choir sang that sacred composition by the 17th century Dutch composer Jan Sweelinck. Amsterdam in the 18th century was a wonderful place to be a musician, although some Dutch composers like Peter Hellendaal left home to work elsewhere. He spent most of his working life in London. The European Community Baroque Orchestra plays his fifth Concerto Grosso by Peter Hellendaal.

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Roy Goodman led the European Community Baroque Orchestra, playing the fifth Concerto Grosso by 18th century Dutch musician Peter Hellendahl. SundayBaroque.org is the place to look if you want more information about the music and musicians you hear on this program. 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Sunday Baroque is produced at the Richard P. Garmany Classical Music Production Suite at WSHU in Fairfield, Connecticut, by Julie Fredino, Jennifer Basher, Sabrina Garone, Ann Lopez, and I'm Suzanne Bona. This is Sunday Baroque. Violinist Rachel Barton Pine and harpsichordist Jory Vinokur are close friends who collaborated on a recording of sonatas by Johann Sebastian Bach. 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And coming up on Sunday Baroque, you'll hear one of their warm and friendly musical conversations.

0: Autumn from Four Seasons, from Sicilian Vespers by Giuseppe Verdi. Antonio d'Almeida conducted the Monte Carlo National Opera Orchestra. I hope your weekend is going well and you're enjoying the music. Thanks so much for being here. I'm Jillian Kahn.
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1: 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Thank you for joining us. 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
7: When you play Mozart in a very heavy way, like a big elephant doing Mozart, it's not nice.
0: That's pianist Long Long. When you play Mozart in a very heavy way, like a big elephant, it's not nice. Long Long says when you get excited, your playing can become so heavy, and that's just not pleasant. He will demonstrate how to not play Mozart like an elephant, coming up in about 20 minutes.

A movement from Niels Gade's string quintet, performed there by Ensemble Midwest. Hope your weekend is going well and you're enjoying the music. It's always great to enjoy it with you. I'm Jalene Kahn. A piano concerto by Mozart is coming up in about 10 minutes. That'll be performed by Long Long and the Vienna Philharmonic. This is the prelude to Act 3 from Lohengrin by Richard Wagner, performed here by a mix of ensembles, Canadian Brass, Berlin Philharmonic Brass, and the Bayreuth Festival Orchestra Brass.

Prelude to Act 3 from Lohengrin by Richard Wagner. Ado DeVart was the conductor with a trio of ensembles. We heard from members of Canadian Brass, Berlin Philharmonic Brass, and Bayreuth Festival Orchestra Brass. Next, it's music by modern composer Elena Katz-Chernin. Her reinventions, as she calls them, is music based on Bach. She says that Bach was brought up on the idea of this kind of music, and she found it intriguing to reorchestrate these pieces and take them in a completely different direction than the original. This is Elena Katz-Chernin's Reinvention Number 1.

0: That's Reinvention, number one, by Elena Katz-Chernin. That was based on Bach's Invention, number eight, in F major. And Elena Katz-Chernin said it was a challenge to write in such a bubbly major key. She usually prefers darker minor keys. That was La Pietà with violinist and conductor Angèle Dubois. A Mozart piano concerto coming up in just a minute.
1: 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We hope you're enjoying the music you're hearing today. 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I'm Charlie McDonald. 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
2: When you're trying to play very excited, then it becomes so heavy, you know, it's so heavy and it's kind of like, it's just not pleasant.
0: That's pianist Long Long. And he will demonstrate here how to play Mozart pleasantly. Long Long and the Vienna Philharmonic with Mozart's Piano Concerto No. 17.

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0: pianist Long Long and the Vienna Philharmonic, led by Nicholas Harnoncourt, and Mozart's Piano Concerto No. 17.
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0: One Fine Day from Madame Butterfly by Puccini. 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
0: This music was written by an artist who was phenomenal. She was also incredibly influential. But she's not exactly a household name like you might expect. Ida Presti was born in the 1920s in France, and she quickly rose from a child prodigy to a famous guitarist in France. Her work is a bit hard to find because it's so mixed in with everything she did with her husband in the 1950s. But today you get to hear some of the guitar music she wrote for another great household name. That's coming up in 15 minutes. Here's Ensemble Fitzwilliam with music by Tarquinio Marullo.

Ensemble Fitzwilliam with music by Tarquinio Marullo. I'm Jalene Kahn, and it's great to have your company. I hope your weekend's going well. Thanks for spending some time here. Coming up, we'll hear some movie music from John Williams. We've got solo guitar music, too. But first, it's a little bit of Serenade No. 1 by Johannes Brahms, the Rondo.

0: The Rondo from Serenade No. 1 by Johannes Brahms. Jan Willem de Vren conducted the Residential Orchestra of The Hague. We'll hear a string quartet by Maurice Ravel coming up, but first, some solo guitar music in just a minute.
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0: The name Ida Presti is not necessarily a household name, but maybe it should be. She was born in France in the 1920s and was a child prodigy. She quickly rose to fame in France as a classical guitarist. And in the 1950s, her and her husband worked together writing music. She died young in her early 40s. Those that knew Ida said that she could do anything at speed, that she was an astounding performer and still so modest. Her work is hard to find because it's so mixed in with what she did with her husband, but today we get to hear some of her guitar music performed by Berta Rojas.

guitarist Berta Rojas playing music by Ida Presti. That was called Segovia. When Presti was 13, she played guitar for Andres Segovia, who told her to never listen to the advice of any other guitarist. It was clear what she was doing, even at that age, was the way to go. 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Here's the Eben Quartet with Maurice Ravel's String Quartet.

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0: The Ebon Quartet with Maurice Ravel's String Quartet. Movie music by the one and only John Williams is coming up in just a minute.
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0: From the highest grossing film of 1981, Raiders of the Lost Ark March by John Williams. That movie made $330 million that first year, and it stayed in some theaters for over a year. We just heard the Los Angeles Philharmonic Orchestra, led by Gustavo Dudamel. I'm Jillian Kahn. It's always great to listen with you. Thanks for being here.
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0: When you know, you know. And there aren't a lot of questions or doubts. Just this comfort of truth. And knowing. Some people might tell you you're too young to know, especially when it comes to love, or maybe your career. How can you possibly know at such a young age what you want to do for the rest of your life? Well, this clarinetist knew from the time she was really little that music was it for her. More of her story coming up when she performs in about 20 minutes.

It's called Festive Dance, and it sure is. From Forgotten Melodies by Nikolai Metner, that was pianist Kenny Broberg. Music that takes you where peace and serenity are abundant is coming up in less than 10 minutes. This next piece is music by an Austrian composer who is known mostly for the light operas he wrote. But this piece, not part of an opera, it was a way to get the attention of the audience before the show started. It was meant to quiet the house and set the scene that entertainment was coming. It's called Morning, Noon, and Night in Vienna by Franz von Suppe.

So that would have been music they played before an opera started to get your attention, to get people to their seats so they could start the show. Did it work? Morning, Noon, and Night in Vienna by Franz von Suppe. Paul Perret conducted the Detroit Symphony Orchestra. This piece of music takes you to a quiet spot in the countryside, where peace and serenity are abundant, and so is the beauty that surrounds you. This is called Heather Hill by Constance Warren.

0: Douglas Bostock conducted the South German Chamber Orchestra with music from Constance Warren, an English composer and piano teacher. Most of her music dates back to when she was a student at the Royal Academy in London in the 1930s. That was a piece called Heather Hill.
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0: From a young age, Sabina Meyer declared that music would be her life. Her father was an important teacher for her, and music was as natural as eating and sleeping in her family. She played a handful of different instruments when she was about 6 years old, until she was a teenager, but the clarinet was always her favorite. It was the instrument that she tasted success with and won early competitions with. And that's how we know her today. Clarinetist Sabina Meyer and the Dresden State Orchestra play Clarinet Concerto No. 1 by Carl Maria von Weber.

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0: Clarinetist Sabina Meyer and the Dresden State Orchestra, led by Herbert Blumstedt. They played Clarinet Concerto No. 1 by Carl Maria von Weber.
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0: St. Paul's Suite by Gustav Holst. One of the many pieces that he wrote for the students at St. Paul's Girls' School in London, where he worked for many, many years. That was a piece he wrote shortly before writing The Planets, which of course catapulted him to fame. And that was the City of London Sinfonia with conductor Richard Hickox. I'm Jalene Kahn. Thanks for being here. Hope you have a great rest of your Sunday.
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And Randall Thompson struck back by writing some wonderful music for choir throughout his career, but he also wrote a few symphonies. Like this one, that includes some pretty singable melodies. I'm Aaron Kane. Randall Thompson's Symphony No. 2 is coming up in about 15 minutes.

All the Things You Are. Music of Jerome Kern there, played by Leon Fleischer. I'm Aaron Kane. Great to be with you. Italian Baroque composer Tommaso Albinoni was best known for his operas back in the day, but it is his instrumental music that we mostly remember nowadays. Here is a trumpet concerto by Tommaso Albinoni with Alison Balsam playing trumpet, joining the Scottish ensemble.

0: Alison Balsam playing trumpet there with the Scottish Ensemble, led by Jonathan Morton. That was the Trumpet Concerto in B-flat by Tommaso Albinoni. We've got some homegrown music next, a ragtime two-step and an entire American symphony coming up in about a minute.
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0: Right around the turn of the 20th century, the two-step was all the rage, anywhere Americans were getting together to dance, that is, and it makes for an interesting mix with the ragtime music of Scott Joplin. This is his ragtime two-step called Weeping Willow, played here by Laura Downs.

Weeping Willow, a ragtime two-step by Scott Joplin, played there by Laura Downs. American composer Randall Thompson was born right at the beginning of the 20th century, and he was also a teacher. He taught at Harvard, eventually, where Leonard Bernstein was one of his students. Thompson's Second Symphony has some jazzy moments and a few familiar American folk songs and some other tunes that were popular around the time Thompson wrote it, 1931. Here is the Symphony No. 2 by Randall Thompson, conducted by former student Leonard Bernstein with the New York Philharmonic.

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0: The Symphony No. 2 by Randall Thompson. Leonard Bernstein conducted the New York Philharmonic. Just one of Scheherazade's 1001 Tales in a minute.
1: 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I'm Charlie McDonald. St. Louis on the Air creates a unique space where guests and listeners share ideas with respect and honesty. 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
0: Here's a tip for you.

If you can't seem to stop binge-watching programs on streaming services, well, they always have a cliffhanger at the end of each episode, leaving you no choice. You have to watch the next one right away. So stop watching each episode in the middle. Watch your shows from middle to middle instead of from beginning to end. It's a good thing the cruel Sultan from 1001 Arabian Nights never figured that out. If he had, things might have gone much worse for Scheherazade.

0: The Sea and Sinbad's Ship from Scheherazade by Nikolai Rimsky-Korsakov. That was the Philharmonia Orchestra, conducted by Vladimir Ashkenazy.
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0: Imagine you're on a boat, making its way down a mighty river. Along the way, you encounter different sights and sounds, something new at every bend in the river. Different people, working, talking, singing. Imagine trying to capture all of that in one piece of music. Bedrich Smetana did it with his music about the Moldau River, and Florence Price did it too with this music about the mighty Mississippi. I'm Aaron Kane. The Mississippi River Suite by Florence Price is just around the bend.

A rendition of the spiritual Wade in the Water by Margaret Bonds called Troubled Water, played there by pianist William Chapman Niaho. I'm Aaron Kane. Great to be with you. Here is something by a composer who is also a powerhouse publisher, Alphonse Leduc. In fact, there wasn't much that Alphonse Leduc wasn't. He was also a teacher and a multi-instrumentalist, flute, bassoon. He also played the guitar. This is a polka mazurka by Alphonse Leduc, arranged for guitar and played here by Christopher Mallet.

0: The Leduc Publishing Company has been publishing music for 5 generations. I should have said had. I should be using the past tense because it was acquired in 2014, so it is not called the Leduc Publishing Company anymore. That was music by one of the progenitors of the Leduc publishing legacy, publisher, teacher, and composer Alphonse Leduc. That was his Pearls of Jew Polka Mazurka, played there by guitarist Christopher Mallet.
1: Welcome to Your Classical's Rhapsody in Black from APM, where we turn up the voices of Black artists in the world of classical music. I'm Vernon Neal. A rolling stone gathers no moss. If there's one thing trumpeter and composer Miles Davis shared with the greatest classical innovators, it was creative restlessness. He had a healthy disdain for labeling music. Like the Impressionists, Romantics, and Avant-Gardists of Europe, he rejected genres and the people who invented them. He redefined jazz in ways that were both subtle and caustic. He tended to confine his expressions to bebop. That's where he carved out a niche as a sideman, bandleader, and composer. His fame and acclaim would ultimately surpass the lions of the time, including Thelonious Monk, Charlie Parker, and even fellow trumpeter Dizzy Gillespie. He helped launch the careers of many soon-to-be legends, like John Coltrane and Bill Evans. But little note of any of that was taken until after his death.

Inevitably, Davis grew weary of the whole bebop scene. Tireless gigging in meager-sized clubs, ungrateful audiences, and clueless critics were among the daily grind that nearly drove him to leave music. During his club days, he was severely beaten by some New York police for no reason other than being alone in front of a club. This made him painfully aware of his status as a black man trying to make serious music.

Miles Davis studied extensively at Juilliard before his fame. He was searching for material that would rescue him from the club circuit. Around the same time, he met a gifted arranger named Gil Evans. They often hung out at Gil's apartment discussing and playing music. They both admired Joaquin Rodrigo, especially his beautiful Concierto de Aranjuez.

Davis's wife, Frances, also deserves some credit. She once dragged him to a performance by flamenco dancer Roberto Iglesias. That's when Miles Davis became obsessed with that Spanish sound. He bought every flamenco album he could get at Colony Records in New York City. Finally, it was decided to cut a record. Sketches of Spain was recorded between November 1959 and March 1960 at Columbia's famed 30th Street Studio with Gil Evans in tow. The record was released in July of 1960, and it was an instant hit with critics, especially the track Concierto de Aranjuez. Even more surprisingly, it enjoyed a practically universal buy-in from his fans, and Gil Evans gained entry into a pretty exclusive club as a respected arranger and orchestrator in a style of music not often heard in the concert hall. They had unknowingly created a new genre now dubbed third stream, or orchestral jazz. That mattered very little to the great innovator, Miles Davis, who was never happy just cooling his heels. This is Rhapsody in Black from APM. With thanks to producer Daniel Nass, technical director Michael Osborne, and assistants from Julie Amacher, Kevin O'Connor, Andrea Blaine, and Scott Blankenship. 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I'm Vernon Neal.

Composer Valerie Capers captured the expressive trumpet playing of Miles Davis in Music for Piano, a melody in the right hand there sounding quite a bit like Miles might have played it. Of course, how Maria Corley just played it helped quite a bit. That was Waltz for Miles by Valerie Capers from her Portraits in Jazz, played by Maria Corley. A few minutes ago, Vernon Neal mentioned the role that arranger Gil Evans played in the career of trumpeter Miles Davis. Gil Evans also arranged this music by Kurt Vile, and here is trumpeter Alan Balsam to play it. She's joined by the Britten Sinfonia for My Ship, a song Kurt Vile wrote for the musical Lady in the Dark.

0: The Britten Sinfonia, conducted by Scott Stroman, with Alison Balsam playing trumpet there. That was My Ship from Lady in the Dark by Kurt Vile. Well, we can trade our ship for a Mississippi riverboat in about a minute.
1: 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I'm Charlie McDonald. 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
0: Here is a musical journey down the Mississippi River from north to south, bound from north to New Orleans, floating through the sounds of birds and rushing water and through the melodies of a few spirituals, too, like Nobody Knows the Trouble I've Seen, Go Down Moses, and, of course, Deep River. 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

0: The Mississippi River Suite by Florence Price, played there by the Women's Philharmonic, conducted by Oppo Su. No fewer than four spirituals made appearances in that suite by Florence Price. 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
0: Castle of Our Skins is an arts institution and a performance ensemble that takes their name from some of the words of a poem by Nikki Giovanni, co-founded in 2013 by two African-American musicians who met while attending the New England Conservatory. Here are members of Castle of Our Skins with Wade in the Water.

0: Wade in the Water from Spiritual Fantasy by Frederick C. Tillis, played there by Castle of Our Skins.
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2: I'm Jason Rosenbaum. 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
0: Mozart needed shelter from the storm. The storm had been in Vienna, where Mozart and his new wife had just visited Dad, Leopold Mozart, who did not approve of Mozart's new bride. On the way home from that awkward visit, the newlyweds stayed with a family friend, a count, no less. They had a luxurious, relaxing stay in the city of Linz. And to say thanks to his friend, the count, Mozart wrote a brand new symphony in record time. I'm Aaron Kane. You'll hear Mozart's Linz Symphony this hour.

Music now by a composer who might be best known nowadays because of the 1998 Winter Olympics, when figure skater Michelle Kwan performed a skating routine to his concerto for harp. Here's part of another concerto by William Alwyn.

The first movement of the Concerto Grosso No. 2 by William Alwyn, played there by the Royal Liverpool Philharmonic Orchestra, conducted by David Lloyd Jones. I'm Aaron Kane, grateful to be listening along with you today. 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Here is part of Eric Korngold's score to the 1938 film The Adventures of Robin Hood. This is Robin Hood and His Merry Men.

0: Robin Hood and His Merry Men, from The Adventures of Robin Hood, the film score by Eric Korngold. John Scott conducted the Royal Philharmonic Pops.
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0: Reinhold Gleyre had a long career that began back when a tsar still ruled Russia and continued into Stalin's Soviet regime. But Gleyre stuck close to his Russian romantic roots, and as Russia went through drastic changes, he stuck close to his homeland, too, and somehow remained relatively unscathed. Here is some of his more intimate music, a lullaby for cello and piano,

Emmanuel Bertrand and Pascal Amoyel with a Berceuse by Reinhold Clear. Mozart and his wife Constanze had a lovely stay in the Austrian city of Linz one time, and one reason it was so lovely was that it was in the home of a very wealthy friend named Count Thun Hohenstein, and Mozart wrote to his father about it. "I really cannot tell you what kindnesses the family is showering on us. On Tuesday there will be a concert in the theater here, and as I have not a single symphony with me, I am writing a new one at breakneck speed," which is how this symphony, Mozart's 36th, got its nickname, the Linz Symphony.

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0: the Berlin Philharmonic with the Linz Symphony, the Symphony No. 36 by Mozart.
1: 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I'm Charlie McDonald. 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I'm Charlie McDonald.
0: Here's music that English composer Gerald Finzi started writing in the late 1920s, but never got around to finishing in the way he wanted, at least. His idea was to write a grand piano concerto, but for some reason that was not to be. But what was to be was this piece that he named Eclogue.

0: Pianist Margaret Fingerhut with the Chamber Ensemble of London, conducted by Peter Fisher. That was Eclogue by Gerald Finzi.
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0: Sometimes a piece of music is given just the right name. This music is called the Hesitation Tango. That sounds about right. And it sounds like it could be the soundtrack for a comedy, a farce that takes place in a fancy hotel or something. And that's just how composer Samuel Barber wanted it to sound, like a farce that takes place at the Plaza Hotel in New York in 1915, to be precise. This tango is just part of his ballet suite that also has a pretty perfect name, Souvenirs. And you'll hear the whole thing in just about 20 minutes.

A Very Beguiling Minuet by Ricardo Castro, played there by the Eduardo Mata University Youth Orchestra, conducted by Gustavo Rivero Weber. I'm Aaron Kane. Great to be here. Here is music by James Horner right now. This is from his score for the 1989 film Field of Dreams. And if you know that movie, you might remember that this is the music that plays during its concluding scene.

The Place Where Dreams Come True from The Field of Dreams soundtrack, music by James Horner. And you can hear in that music that Field of Dreams isn't just a film about baseball or just a film about Iowa. It's a film about a lot of things. It's about regret, about the important relationships that we can sometimes allow to lie fallow. It's about trying to recapture the innocence and optimism of youth. Okay, I'm biased. I like the movie, but I do believe that James Horner managed to capture all of that and more in those 9 minutes of music. Here's composer Percy Grainger capturing the people, the landscape, and the music of some place that is arguably even lovelier than Iowa, Scotland. Here is Ye Banks and Braes o' Bonnie Doon

0: The Michigan State University Band, conducted by Keith Bryan, with Ye Banks and Braes o' Bonnie Doon by Percy Grainger. Coming up, a suite of musical keepsakes from Samuel Barber. Stay tuned.
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0: This ballet suite by Samuel Barber started out as a collection of duets that he used to play with a friend at one piano, the piano at the Blue Angel Bar in Manhattan, to be precise, and it was partly just for the fun of it, but Barber was also inspired by some memories he had of going to the Palm Court at New York's Plaza Hotel. He and his mother would go there for tea when they were in town. So Barber pictured each of those little musical scenes taking place in that hotel decades before he wrote these souvenirs that he later arranged for orchestra. Here they are, played by the Royal Scottish Orchestra.

0: Souvenirs by Samuel Barber. That was the Royal Scottish Orchestra, conducted by Maren Alsop. We've got some more boisterous dances by a Sunday composer coming up in about a minute.
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0: Alexander Borodin called himself a Sunday composer. He was a chemist by day, or at least Monday through Saturday. In Alexander Borodin's opera, Prince Igor, at one point the titular prince is captured and held captive against his will, but it wasn't all bad. His captors entertain him with lavish and thrilling dances. The Polovtsian dances from Prince Igor, played here by the Stockholm Philharmonic Orchestra,

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0: Throughout history, there have been many great composers, and there have been many great chemists, but surely Alexander Borodin still holds the record for best composer and chemist. Those were the Polovtsian Dances from Prince Igor by Alexander Borodin. The Stockholm Philharmonic Orchestra was conducted there by Janady Rostitvensky.
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4: Johannes Brahms' closest musical friend was the great violinist Joseph Joachim, who inspired many of Brahms' compositions, and upon whose advice Brahms constantly relied. They were tight. And then came Joachim's messy divorce and the disclosing of a private letter Brahms had sent to Joachim's estranged wife supporting her in the divorce proceedings. Now, in Joachim's mind, that went down about like dill pickles on ice cream. In fact, Brahms was indeed in a bit of a pickle. Something had to be done. This music was that something. I'll tell you more ahead this hour. This is the opening movement of the Flute Sonata in A Major by J.S. Bach.